Well, seeing as though Darren decided to show up over where I was at, I'm going to show up over here and do a cameo appearance, too. Cameo. I think that was the band back in, what, the 80s? Word it.

0: I hear Reardon. And it isn't. Wow.
1: To say it, but you've got a fan club.
0: I always have a fan club.
2: A bowel movement exciter.
0: That's right, exciter. I talk to you, I approach you, I come at you, you shit your pants. Exciter. Yeah, I know. Number three touch tone, fuck me. Yeah, I know, guys. Yeah, I got that. Thank you. Number three, by the way. Very, kind of rough. Yeah, not surprised.
3: I want to gently remind you, I used to be the United States. We can talk without being censored. Please don't censor people. Please.
0: Yeah, but you...
3: Uh-oh. Yeah, now I have to resort to, you must be a communist. You must be a freaking communist if you're censoring people. Fuck you, commie.
1: Censorship, it's what commies do.
2: Hey, what if it's an anarchist?
3: Well, anarchists are just looking for change. Communists are, they want to censor you. I mean, in communist China, they put people in prison and kill them if they say the wrong thing. They do the same thing in Russia. They do the same thing in Iran. So that's, anarchists don't do that, just commies do. Commies, bad thing, bad thing.
2: Nihilists.
0: Well, anarchists destroy it. So, yeah. I'm still getting jammed. Damn it.
2: Oh.
3: Oh, brother.
0: Okay. I'm gone now. Bye. Leaving.
2: Bye.
0: Bye. Go suck a dick.
1: Up here anytime you've got to take a shit.

0: no censorship, says the commie Democrat.
1: You know, there's 80-cent Tommy's burgers today. The famous Tommy chili burger, they've been in business now for 80 years. They started in 1946. So all 42 branches today had 80-cent cheese, whatever they are. I don't ever eat them. Sue and Paris go to the Tomaines. I call it Tomaines. They go there every 2 months. Anyway, oh my God. I mean, there was probably 700 people waiting on the outside, and the car line was like a quarter of a mile long.
2: Only 3 stabbings.
1: Right, so this family, unfortunately, I mean, an 80 cent cheese chili, whatever it is, burger is a great deal, but I had to forego. It was just too much effort.
3: I decided to come back.
0: It was only a 2-hour wait.
3: Yeah. I'm sorry. I have something to say now. And I forgot all about this. Because I never use it. But I have to admit. Now you have to fucking listen to me, don't you? Now I'm going to be really stupid. And hopefully just make you rage at the fucking radio to the point where you just throw it out the damn window. Suck my balls.
0: Uh-oh. That was Pat jamming you.
3: Well, that's okay. I'm getting over now. Anyways, no, it was John. Good to hear you. And by the way, yeah, Tommy Burgers, 80 cents a piece, whatever it was. I'm not doing it. That 2-hour wait. I get paid a lot more money an hour to not have to do that.
1: I kind of suspected it was going to be like that, but still, it was kind of fun driving by and just seeing a throng, huge throng of people surrounding the store, all 4 sides, and then the car mile went, you know, from, let me see, it's on Roscoe, almost Sepulveda, and it went from Budweiser all the way past Sepulveda down to Orion or Langman, whatever it is, just shitloads of cars. And it was just, I'm glad that so many people want Tommy Burgers. I kind of think they're terrible, but Tommy Hot Dogs are very good. They're not known for their hot dogs, but they got great-tasting, snappy-skin hot dogs.
2: Their french fries are candy.
4: You know, whoa.
3: Tommy's never had french fries initially. Beverly and Rampart, that little shack, there were no french fries. You got chips and a soda. You had tamales. Like John said, you had the hot dog with the tomato and pickles and shit on top of it and the onion and whatever else. And then you had the burgers. That was it.
1: I moved here in the city, and I don't know when they got french fries, but when the girls go, they bring back french fries. But they do not compare to Holiday french fries, which is quite close. Tommy's is on Roscoe. Holiday is on nearly Sepulveda and Devonshire. They got the best french fries ever. Ever. Even better than McDonald's Poots.
3: Yeah, but it depends upon the product. Are you talking about like sugar coated, like McDonald's fries? They're kind of like, yeah, I don't know, man. The McDonald's fries are good-ish. They're not great. Now I prefer more of a crispier done steak cut fry.
1: I'm not trying to be your twin brother, Cole. I do too. And that's what. I don't know where you live, but Holiday's store is in Van Nuys. And they sell bitchin' french fries with that bitchin' flavorful salt on the outside of it. McDonald's french fries are good, and they taste great, but they're kind of puny. The fry itself is puny. You get a bag full of Holidays, I mean, you're chewing on french fries for a half an hour. On McDonald's foods, you chew for about 10 minutes.
4: Now, here's where we separate the men from the boys. Do you really dip your french fries in ketchup? Or some people actually dip it in, like, in with that ranch. By the way, I'd rather, like, you dip it in ketchup, because if I find anybody, any man, dipping their french fries in fucking ranch sauce or anything like that, I'm pulling your fucking man card.
5: Okay.
1: John does not dip french fries into ketchup. Now, don't get me wrong. Ketchup and french fries is kind of good, especially if you're in a sit-down restaurant. But I eat McDonald's foods when I'm in my car. And there's no way I'm, fucking around with trying to push a french fry in the ketchup while you're driving. That's, already I'm busy looking, I'm talking on ham radio, I'm turning on my signal, I'm making a left-hand turn, I'm doing a million other things. The last thing I'm going to do is try to get a french fry to go in the ketchup.
4: Well, it's not so much any product, which is the fact that ketchup is so pedestrian. Life's too short for ketchup.
5: Fries and cocktail sauce.
4: That's right. We're bringing the cocktail sauce conversation back to the center, forefront. Because at the country club, they don't necessarily have a cocktail sauce, but the bartender, if he knows his shit, can make cocktail sauce. And it makes french fries so much better.
6: Thousand Island dressing with extra relish.
4: Oh! That's like mayonnaise adjacent.
6: Thousand Island dressing.
4: That's mayonnaise adjacent, though. It's a mayonnaise-based sauce. No! Sweet or dill, at least. If you say sweet, then you. I'm sorry, I'm pulling your man card. It was, hi, John. Hope you're doing well. I can get in if I want to. And I'm going to get in. I don't go that way.
1: Roger. Well, God, before you know it, it's going to be June, and then it's going to be gloomy. Every day, gloom, June, whatever it is, and we're just a couple of weeks away from the 4th of July. 115 degrees every day.
4: Oh, you're found for the Jew in June, right?
1: Yeah, I like to put the Jew in June.
4: What do you get out? A sprint? No. What's the Yiddish for the sweats?
6: Spritz.
4: The spritz? Okay. I thought spritz was like to spray something on it, but okay. Okay, that's fine.
6: Schwitz.
4: Oh, schwitz. Okay, thank you. So you would take a bottle of something and water and like spritz to get rid of the schwitz.
7: You gotta get a cotton towel to get rid of this shit.
4: So what you're saying is, Kenty, that sometimes you just have to cool down and don't shit so much.
7: Sometimes it's hot outside. Sometimes it's a shit.
6: It gives you shreddy balls.
4: Who why?
7: Nothing worse than a schwitzy cike. Some people sweaty balls.
4: Yeah, this is a time at times in the day where I would kind of, I sometimes miss Tink from back in the day where, you know, he would come out here and he would talk about, actually in the character of a reverend, it was a Cy Holocausterman.
7: The Rabbi Holocausterman.
4: BRB, I got to pick a name on their line.
8: Irvin Fontana is a punk.
7: Behind you, baby.
8: If I catch him walking with his so-called Malinois, I'm taking the dog.

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0: just want to give a shout out to VAL. 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
1: Thank you. Thank you.
0: Bong loads tonight at 8.

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1: Peach, the bomb.

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I'm going to play my guitar. And I'm going to play my guitar now. I wrote a song about it. You want to hear it?

0: amateur radio.
1: That you, Data?
0: It's Jimmy Putin.
1: Yeah, I was calling for you yesterday. We're at the last together about foot on the neck and that no cell piece of shit app.
0: Yeah, I looked at that again. That looks like an old Henry commercial VHS amp. Is that thing really going to bring $2,500?
1: Give me a break. At the end of the break, you know, as you can message them. Hell yeah. I put in there, laugh my fucking ass off, idiot. But he relisted it. It's back up.
0: Well, apparently, the Obama phone Wycliffe has been pissing people off on 450, or 435, rather. So when I got there and mock his useless, lazy food stamp ass, maybe that's why he's not out there that much. Or he's showering like the bitch that he is. I don't know. That's, he gets no sympathy from me. That's for sure. Oh, and did you... I can't from this phone. There's another DVR of him. It's out. You'll hear it pretty soon.
1: What a fucking idiot. Yeah, I was told that he's not too in particular over there these days. You know, acting like he's grassroots, been there all his fucking life. What an idiot. Fucking idiot. And I'm like, I got egg on his face. You know, that piece of shit app don't mean nothing. He's trying to offer on somebody for that fucking price, so he can put about another $1,000 with that and go get him the boy. I recommend he go get him another transistor. That's what I recommend he go do. He can't keep up with me. Furthermore, the piece of shit ass antennas he's got on his patio, man, they couldn't have a legal limit for any length of time.
0: Yeah, I was trying to think of someone that he reminded me of, and I finally realized who it was. He reminds me of Little Richard.
1: The black one or the white one?
0: The black one.
1: The homo.
0: That's the one. With the little prissy goatee thing going on.
1: That guy had style. Terry ain't shit.
0: He's an entertainer. He had style. And talent. Terry has nothing. But, you know, he's like, I was telling Tommy the other day, Terry is the DKZ of 435. It's the same exact shit in a different package. You got that?
1: Yep. I agree. You couldn't have used a better analogy.
0: And they both have nothing to going for them. No life, no experiences, socially awkward. Socially awkward, but not autistic. Everything's fake. Everything they say is in support of their phony persona that they have out here in ham radio. And the worst thing in the world is when it's all brought down around them. And that's what's happening to him.
1: Oh, God. Yeah, well, I definitely left him a message over there on his piece of shit app.
0: Yeah, and the stuff he's selling, it's like he sold a pair of the Levi's for $12. I mean, if I had a pair of pants that even fit me a little bit, I'd keep them for $12. I mean, who needs $12 that bad?
1: Wow. I'm following you. I'm picking it up. Exactly. How much is that going to cost this ship? You know, when it really breaks all the way, well, I guess the buyer buys shipping, pays shipping. But yeah, like you just said, some fucking woman, big ass bloomers on there. Who does that?
0: Are you sure they were some woman's bloomers?
1: Well, ain't like Jack told Helen. Ain't no telling.
0: No, there ain't. And if there was telling, I don't know if I want the answer.
1: Yeah, well, look here, man. I'm here for the evening. Went to the doctor today and got... Is it over the ball? Is it over the wall? Dodgers! Dodgers, top of the fourth. We're playing them. We're visiting. 3-1, homer. Max Muncy? Oh, Páez. P-A-T-E-S. Dodgers, no out. Top of the fourth. 3-0.
0: Oh, roger that. I just wish that Terry Neal was here to enjoy it with you.
1: Oh, man. Yeah, he'd eat this one up. You know, he liked both teams, but the Dodgers is his favorite.
0: Yeah. Terry Neal has to leave us the cockroaches like the Bug Eye and the food stamp stick around.
1: So the Bug Eyes go. Thing of the past. So when Miss Laura got a hold of that ass.
0: And you're referring, just for clarification, you're referring to the eye of the bug?
1: Bug eye? Yeah, he thought it was all a joke. Ding dong!
0: No tears shed over here.
1: Okay, 8 o'clock. 8 o'clock, I'll go make that taco meat. Dodgers, back-to-back homers! Max Muncy. No outs, top of the fourth. Dodgers, 4-0.

0: if somebody's trying to do you, but they're unsuccessful.
1: Well, that also might be the eye of the bird.

0: Jimmy, is that you?
1: Okay, it's the fuck is.
0: Copy that. Fuck, fuck, James.
1: Fuck, James.
0: Copy, got it. I'll be back. I just went for...

0: That the great WB6 SUS.
1: It's a dance contest that we're going to at Poncho's Disco.
0: Damn. Are you dressing for the occasion like the era of correct fucking stuff, Jimmy?
1: Who's on and like

He might be tuning in on Smoke and Scan right now. I'll comment that you're asking for him and see if he's watching.

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I have them like, you know, on this little, you know, like a magazine, all rolled out, done. I didn't smoke any weed. I have everything, like all my luggage ready to go, lined up. And I hear a knock at the door. And I know it's not anybody I'm with, because we all have like a secret knock. So we know, you know what I mean? We have a certain way of knocking, so we can tell it's each other.

0: Grab some friends and an ice cold Mountain Dew today.
1: Mountain Dew!

0: Mr. President?
1: Oh, that's right, my fellow Americans.
0: Good evening, Mr. President. Groovy and far out.
1: Good evening. Got Kilo Delta 6. Papa, Echo X-ray, the president, the waving a hand. How you doing?

0: Armored assault rifle? I'm living in the real world. I don't know about you. What I just told you is absolutely true. They're not just...
1: Remember fucking thieves, you do some shopping?
0: Yeah. They're not just leaving. What do you think? You're going to offer them fucking $1,000 and they're going to leave? They realize something. That the rent is worth three times or two times that amount. And they know, they understand the system better than you do, Kitsy. They realize it's going to be 6 to 9 months by the time they get kicked out. So what is your $2,500 fucking just get out fee going to do? It's not. This is what I'm explaining to you. Look up professional tenant. Read about it.

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1: There will be no freaky snorting. There will be no freaky snorting on AM radio. This has been carved in stone and brought down from the mountain. No freaky snorting or chissy noises. None of that will be tolerated on Forward 147, 450, Freak

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1: I want to be Pat Homer, live in a garage and have no job. 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
0: But he dresses in a bunny suit to get close to children. 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

0: My butthole's really stinky. 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
1: And who's the crust on my butthole?
2: Keep my butthole stinky.
0: You see, my butthole's really stinky. 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My butthole's super stinky.
1: And who's the crust on my butthole?
2: Keep my butthole stinky.
0: You see, my butthole's really stinky. 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

0: take you traveling as much, y'all. Plus, it's Martin Luther King's birthday.
1: Who the fuck is Martin Luther King?
2: What the fuck you say, Badunkadunk?
0: It appears this West Nile snatch over here don't know who Martin Luther King is.
1: Martin Luther motherfucking King? Sounds like a tooth scribbling sushi in the car.
2: Allow me the latitude of completion, Uber bitch. Martin Luther King Jr. was a boss pimp. Plus, every year on his birthday, they play marathons of Sanford and Son on TV.
0: Oh, the crack about. I'm missing the marathon.
1: Hey there, Tacklecock. That line on Sanford and Son gets me all X-ray, didn't she? 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

0: all black. 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
1: Oh.
0: Yes, it would.
1: What?
0: Yeah, it would.
1: What?
0: It would.
1: Fuck you. I thought you was showing Linus your muck fungus.
0: Abracadabra, fag nut. It's Peppermint Patty. Kick this shit out. I'm coming over for Martin Luther King Day, and I'm bringing my yuck milk gimpy friend Marcy with me so we could do the scrunicorn trick.
1: The fuck is the scrunicorn trick?
0: The scrunicorn is when I stick a dildo on my forehead and fuck Marcy head first like a unicorn on amphetamine.
1: Why can't the bitch be up off me?
2: Actually, I'd be in the scene, Dad.
1: Why?
0: Looky here, Crater Nipples. I'm bringing my boy Abu Dhabi with me. He is a ghetto nigger camel jockey to the max, and he likes to eat like a vagina doppelganger. So you better prepare something off the meat rack.
1: Oh, motherfucking shit, Linus. All I want to do is get my wick busted up on some Bender juice and watch Sanford and Son, and that ego dyke Peppermint Patty is bringing over her floppy dolphin fuck puppets to get the glove on.
3: Why don't you tell her to back the fuck up, Charlie Brown?
1: Linus, the president's pimping the nation. The preacher's pimping the congregation. How the fuck am I supposed to pimp the bitch this attitude when I got no cooking skills?
3: Quit sweating me, Llama Toe. The bitch don't want to get a grub on. She wants to get high like a motherfucker.
1: Shit, I feel you. Why did I not break off the mat?
3: We got your back, mustache, nigga. Yo, Snoop, get me a grub steak and put a 5 on some bubonic chronic.
4: $100 hole like $100
0: hood wash. KW6UFA repeater. Happy Martin Luther King Day, Cookie Puss.
1: Well, if it isn't a rotten cherry, corky, and jolly bin jolly. Fuck you. Okay, manaha. Yo, somebody check this motherfucker for explosives.
0: Looks niggerlicious. I best be getting some intelligence by some cronies. Why don't we fuck up the high about the gang before we do the 5 on the back hand side?
3: Martin Luther King. When Senator Joe McCarthy was doing the New Jersey meat hook with a grocery hose while receiving golden showers and erotic enemas from underage Russian dirty foots, Martin Luther King was bravely riding the bus with Rosa Parks. When J. Edgar Hoover was stuffing his shit in mushy biscuits while doing Monroe transfers with quadriplegics, Martin Luther King was telling the world about his dream. When John John was leaving Puerto Rican fog banks and Maryland's face while Bobby practiced three-eyed turtles on South African Jew bangs with saggy milk duds, Martin Luther King was fighting for equality of all people. Today, we testify and show our love for Martin Luther King and all he did. Because of this, we celebrate the fact that I can whip out my book.

Good morning, my friends and ham radio operators. What a beautiful, beautiful day, ladies and gentlemen. Darren Jones getting ready to go on electric bike ride, I believe. I'm not sure.

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1: How did it go last night, Jimmy? Did you win?
0: In the disco contest, yes, we always win.
1: Damn! I heard you fucking that's better than John Travolta.
0: My hero, absolutely. So, what's going on today? Anything fun?
1: Well, depends on your definition of fun. For me, yes, I'm going to work on my Jeep, and that's fun for me. I gotta figure some bullshit out that's been kicking.
0: God damn it, Jimmy. On the Jeep, are you going to do? God damn it, Jimmy.
1: What's up, Dad? You this dude won the disco dance-off at Poncho's? Oh, I'm going to update the shift linkage, Jimmy.
2: Well, that's only because today, I think I canceled. They might fucking ride before the day is out. But you know, today was supposed to be the start of that gay parade downtown Long Beach. And Jimmy had a pre-party for that at Poncho's, where he was lap-dancing men with no bottoms.
0: Darren's getting ready. It's such a beautiful day to go on an electric.
2: He's, Jimmy was the fucking, what is the guy called? The MC of the affair. The maitre d'. Jimmy, what will you guys do to cancel your parade today? Are you going to go ride later on?
0: We're looking for you. We thought you would be there.
1: They dressed up the Tesla. Jimmy was sitting on the hood.
2: In his full regalia, yet the event got canceled.
1: He's dressed up like, oh, God, I can't think of his fucking name. Darren, that senior died of AIDS a long time ago, man. A gay transvestite seeker, man.
2: Black?
1: Yes, God.
2: Sylvester?
1: Yes, that's what was playing, and Jimmy was dressed up in one of those sequins costumes.
2: I'm going to tell you something about Sylvester. Dude, I like his fucking music. I guess because I grew up on it. We didn't. In the 70s and 80s, you know, he came during the disco era. But he fucking grew on you, man. Old Sylvia Store. It's raining, man.
1: He's fucking badass. I mean, imagine if he'd still be around. Shit.
2: He was like that motherfucker, you know, the current one is RuPaul. You know, 6'8", all homosexual.
1: So Jimmy won that contest last night, disco a dance-off, him and Karen. From what I understand is he threw Karen up in the air, and while she was flipping, he broke out into an array of some weird moves where his balls came out even and slapped people in the face.
2: Jimmy, were you performing in your assless chaps again? I think he shamed him.
1: Jawachi, you came out asking for people, Jimmy. You said, where's all the radio operators? Where the fuck you go?

0: Yeah, anyhow.
1: Take a bong hit and get back to trying to figure this shit out. I finally found from the manufacturer sent me a picture. It said this is how it will work on your Jeep, so I'll try their bullshit and maybe it'll work.
0: Look, Jimmy's right now trying to see can he get that parade recircumvented to West Hollywood for tomorrow. Jimmy went out and got eyelashes, fingernails, all of that, man, for this occasion, and now it's a canceled event. What the fuck? I'm down with Jimmy on this one.
1: I remember when I was 18, our company, security company I was working for at the time, they got that account, that West Hollywood Pride Parade account, and it's because when they fucking bid for it, the owner said that we were all, the whole company was gay, and it was like automatic. So he told us, he gave us pink fucking shirts for that event that he had made up, and he told us to all act like faggots. The way he said it too, he was a fucking Puerto Rican dude named Rudy. And fucking, we all met up over there, and fucking, it was in Norwalk at the company. We all met up, and so he came out, dude would have a cigar in his mouth and shit. Always had those, like, Hawaiian Miami Vice fucking shirts. And he was just like, okay, Papi, I need you guys to act like faggots, okay? So when you get out there, just act like a faggot. All right, let's go.
0: I had a friend. Well, he's still my friend. Sheriff, deputy. He's doing overtime, moonlighting, for that West Hollywood parade thing once. This goes back a while. He was undercover, sheriff deputy, but undercover, blending in with the crowd, but, you know, he's at work. So he said he knew he was going to be there all day, so he got his little small igloo. He put water and, you know, little snacks and shit in there. And then he put his service pistol in there. Because he brought his personal weapon, which was smaller, I forget whatever it was. He could conceal it better, because now, remember, he's plain clothes you see in the crowd. He says, I sat in the area where, you know, we had a little set up. People didn't know that little table was sheriff, the sheriff, undercover, like, you know, participants are just watching along the sidelines. When he says, I'm on the other side of the parade, but I'm looking back over there where our table is, and he says, all of a sudden I see one of them things. Sashay walks over to their area and pick his igloo up and then try to blend back into the fucking crowd. He said, I almost shit on myself. First of all, that's my service weapon, and it's in that igloo, and this punk just took it. And he's trying to get across the parade. He eventually caught up to the punk. The punk gets arrested and all that. But he goes, dude, that was my worst nightmare, trying to have to explain while I'm at work at the gay parade, some punk made off with my weapon.
1: That would have been fucked. I see something like that happen with someone's lunch, though. When we were working in Vegas, we were on a scissor lift. And fucking, it was a little skinny white dude named Paul. He's like, if he was on tweak all the time, but he was a stoner, so it was weird. That dude fucking, I brought my lunchbox onto the scissor lift, and he was like, dude, we need all the room we could get. But I was like, that's cool, I'll sit on it, I'll use it as a stool, whatever. So, but it's coming with me. And he's like, yeah, whatever. And he left his down the bottom by the lift, and there was a homeless lady that walked up. And he's all, hey, that's mine. And she opens it, closes it, looks up at us, and he fucking, as we're going down, she just walked off with that shit and was gone. And I told him, see, fucking dumbass.
0: Yeah, man, I hope it. Like I say, this is West Hollywood. Because I'm watching my fucking nightmare develop across the street, and I can't do nothing about it. He said, man, I tore ass across that parade.

I understand Jimmy Hood is downtown Long Beach right now, having an argument with the city council's office that issues the permits. You know, the bucks down there upset now. They came to do the sashay down the goddamn street, basking in the sun with their ass cheeks hanging out, Jimmy. And yet the show got canceled. I think it's going to be a riot.

0: Johnson and...
1: I am not gay. I have relationships with women and sex with men.
2: And I got news for you. That means you're gay.

0: B, Jimmy. Antenna B.
1: Air Museum is kind of closed for construction. 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

0: I mean, to sit in a row for 20 years, good God. On the 110 freeway, the slope. Okay.
1: And on your e-bike, Jimmy?
0: Might be on my electric bike soon.

0: Well, it's Saturday afternoon, and nothing's going on in Radio Land. Time to bitch a little bit about Donald Trump. Okay, the latest con job is that, first of all, a few months ago, he sued the IRS because some agent accidentally divulged a couple of statements from Donald Trump's taxes. Now, first of all presidents just normally divulge their taxes because they want Americans to think that they're honest. But Donald Trump doesn't think like that. He was busted on 34 counts of financial fraud, statements, understatements, over evaluations, under evaluations by the state of New York. So he had that. His taxes are just full of a bunch of overblown assessments and underblown assessments and that kind of crap. That's why he never revealed them. Okay, so then he sues the IRS for $10 billion with a B, bravo, dollars. And, since he basically has made the Justice Department his own little private cops, with Todd Blanche, his former criminal attorney, and Pam Bondi didn't get the indictments that he wanted her to, so he fired Pam Bondi. And it's just a F job is the way I look at it. And now Trump is trying to hammer out a deal with the Justice Department that he gets $1.7 billion to do with whatever he wants. And that he cannot be, the monies and how it's spent cannot be investigated. It's all behind closed doors, and so he is considering giving the money, a portion of it, to the 1,600 people that he pardoned that were most of them were already convicted, many of them by guilty pleas, with the attacking of the Capitol on Jan. 6. So I think at it like this, does America want to spend my hard-earned tax dollars to bail out Donald Trump's phony-ass plea that he needs to be bailed out? And so I'm going to say F no. F no to using tax dollars to bail out Donald Trump. F no. And the whole premise, the 1,600 people were caught attacking the Capitol, that was all for real. Those people attacked the Capitol. They were chanting, "Hang Mike Pence." They had weapons and stuff like that, flagpoles, just whatever they could get their hands on. Fuck those people. Over.
1: You're okay with Gavin Newsom stealing billions from taxpayers here in California. Didn't you just say anything like that?
0: Okay, that is called a what if. See, you're bringing up some other. That's not the topic of discourse. If you want to discourse something about Gavin Newsom, I'll be glad to. Right now, I'm talking about Donald Trump.
2: That's whataboutism.
0: Yes, I agree. It's whataboutism. It's trying to make a corollary that's equal. It's not. There's two separate topics.
2: John, any good movies, John?
0: Not till next week, Jim. This Friday, some goodies come out. Actually, Thursday. But remember, all over L.A., Tuesday nights, you can see movies for $7, so just go to another crappy one. Or I might even go see Michael, the Michael Jackson story, over again for $6.50.
3: Hey, John, is it a great day to be alive?
0: Yes, it's a great day to be alive. As a matter of fact, it's a very great day to be alive.
3: Oh, yeah.
0: Okay, now, I found this out just a few days ago. that every single word spoken by the Chinese government, including Xi Jinping, is all scripted in advance. There is not one word released to the press that is not already scripted, and when President Xi speaks, he's memorized exactly what he said, and they typically do it in like 10 to 15 minute increments. So don't ever think that Xi didn't convey to Trump, you know, first of all, he gave Trump a warning about Taiwan. Don't fuck with Taiwan. And Trump, of course, idolizes Xi Jinping, idolizes Kim Jong-un, dictator of North Korea, and, of course, he idolizes Putin. These are his three heroes. And so, of course, he wouldn't say anything, but, you know, Xi Jinping gave him a stern warning about Taiwan. We'll see what Trump wants to do.
2: Oh, Minnesota John, why can't you just talk about what you know and not stick in your editorialization? Idolizes? You have no way of knowing that. Heroes? You have no way of knowing that. But yet, you proclaim it as if it's truth. And it just erodes your credibility into nothing.
0: That's in my opinion. He idolizes. He's never criticized Putin once. Putin kills people. Xi Jinping kills people. Kim Jong-un kills people. Puts them in prison if they say things against the government. And now I'm going to read the verbatim China's position on the Iran situation. It's this verbatim in quotes. China's position on the Iran situation is very clear. The conflict has put heavy strain on global economic growth, supply chains, international trade orders, and stability of global energy supplies, which hurts the common interests of the international community. There is no point in continuing this conflict, which should not have happened in the first place. End quote. That is from the Chinese government. Trump is trying to spill to America that China wants to help end the war. They have no such intention.
2: John, Minnesota John, I refuse to believe that you are so naive and myopic that you think that any government, ours, Chinese, or even Iranian, is going to put their actual position or flesh out their actual position in a public statement. You're smarter than that.
0: Didn't you hear, Dana, what I just got done telling you? China scripts every single word for their press release. That is exactly how they feel. That's exactly how they laid it down to Trump.
2: Well, you were correct until you said that's exactly how they feel, and that's exactly how they laid it down to Trump. You don't know how they feel. The Chinese people are excellent at having not 5-year plans or 10-year plans. They have 100-year plans. They're experts at deception. They're not going to put everything in their press release, and they're certainly not going to tell the public everything that they talked to President Trump about. So thinking that you're fully briefed and that you know how the cow eats the cabbage about everything because you see it on the news is just childlike.
0: Okay, then I'm an innocent child. I believe what I'm told by the Chinese government. And if you read, and see the stance that Xi took with Trump, they're not chums at all. I mean, Trump wishes they were chums. They're not chummy at all.
2: John, you just said it. If you see the way, you don't know. You don't know what they talked about. We're never going to know what they talked about. What I did notice is I listened to the statement that you read. It was all financial. Nothing about the independence of the great Iranian people. Nothing about the ambitions of a nuclear weapon. Nothing about that. Just this war is causing a trade. This war is causing financial upset in the world, and we wish it hadn't happened. That's all. That's it. That's all they said. And you're ignoring the fact that they didn't even mention anything else.
0: That's because the statement starts with, this is China's position on Iran. is very clear and continues. They don't need to talk about anything else. They Iran situation, they perfectly made their stance clear, just like they made their stance clear with the Taiwan, which is why, and you're going to say, well, you shouldn't watch the news, but when Trump was standing next to the premier, and you could hear four times reporters ask him, did you talk about Taiwan? Did you talk about Taiwan? Trump didn't say a word. He just pretended he didn't hear him. So what am I? What would you gather from that? That Trump didn't want to talk about Taiwan is what I would gather, and that's because that he's. We've made a deal, a weapons deal with Taiwan for $14 billion worth of guns and rockets and planes and blah blah blah, and Trump is trying to play like he's trying to tease the premier with whether to give them or not. Now, the way I look at it is that, hey, fuck yes, give it to them. Taiwan is an independent nation unto itself. It doesn't want to ever be owned by China, and the United States should kind of stick up for it a little bit. Now, I'm not saying, you know, put troops on Taiwan, blah, blah, blah, blah, blah, but to give them $15 billion worth of stuff to, you know, kind of like beat off the bad guys, hell yeah.
2: But we're not giving them anything. We're selling it to them. And whether he warned Trump, you know, stay away from Taiwan. You're saying it like new. That's the same thing the Chinese government has been saying all along for decades. The Chinese government feels that Taiwan is a part of China, and they want it back. Why didn't they attack when Biden was president? Why didn't they attack when they had a lot of opportunities? Because there's stuff going on behind the scenes that you don't know about and I don't know about. And to think, oh, he really, you know, got Trump in his corner and blah, blah, blah. This isn't a TV show. This is real life, John. These people are diplomats and they are negotiating. I would say probably at least 75% of it is behind the scenes and not made public. But you're acting like it is, and it's just not. It's never that way.
0: Okay, you're coming across as that you're an expert in international discussions, and I don't think that's the case. And so if I'm making the mistake of making assumptions, then you're making the mistake of making assumptions that you know that it's all talked about in the background, behind closed doors. Well, I disagree with that. I think the Chinese are point-blank clear. How they, you know, that's why they script every single word is known weeks in advance before they even let the two people meet.
2: Well, Minnesota John, I'm not an expert in international diplomatic relationships, but I pay attention when a former president recounts their memories from a previous incident where we find out that no, that's not what they talked about. They talked about this, they talked about that. That information's out there, and it applies then like it did now. They don't tell everybody, they don't put it out to the public what they're going to do and what they talked about. They just don't. You don't have to be an expert in international diplomatic relations to realize that. You just have to know about people. You just have to have dealt with people, and you just have to have paid attention to what former presidents and former leaders have said about these meetings, well, what they did talk about. Well, I remember that. We talked about this and we talked about that. You never, ever, ever, ever have the full scoop. You just don't. If you think you're getting the full scoop from the news or from press releases, you're fooling yourself.
0: I don't think that I have the full scoop. I am not privy to every single word. But yet, I do tend to think that the releases that the Chinese make and that is parroted by their premier is pretty much the way that does he run everything? The premier Xi Jinping? No, he's one of a guy. He's one of a few. Did you see those big rooms and shitloads of people in them and that kind of crap? They all have a say, but I think that that's pretty much what they want to get across to the world, like, you know, basically hands off Taiwan, don't talk about it. And I was pissed off, just like to this day I'm pissed off, because America is supposed to be the good guys. We're not supposed to team up with the bad guys. We're not supposed to team up with the Chinese. So why couldn't Trump just gently say to Premier, well, we think that Taiwan should do what it wants to do. If it wants to be an independent, sovereign nation, then it has the right to be it.
2: Well, I think that's been our country's position for 30 or 40 years, hasn't it? I mean, you just started off your statement by saying that you don't have the full scoop. You don't know everything that's going on. You don't, and I don't. And they put out this press release that focused on the financial impact worldwide of the Iran war, ignoring the rest of it. And you don't see that. You don't see that for what it is. You're that incapable of even trying to read between the lines.
0: Well, there was that part in there. The last line was, and it shouldn't have never happened in the first place. Now, you'll notice that I have not been banging on the drum out here about how Trump is trying to solve a problem that he created. It's because Trump tore up the nuclear agreement between basically the world and Iran. He tore that up and then ignored it for 3 years, actually closer to seven when he was reelected. And so during that time, well, you know, Iran refined, they built centrifuges and refined uranium. So he's trying to put out the fire that he built.
2: Nuclear. No, he didn't, John. He tore up an agreement that was feckless and unenforceable and was being ignored on a daily basis. Those inspectors were from IAEA, not the United States. They were routinely denied access to nuclear facilities. They were routinely shunned and not able to do their job. The agreement that Obama paid all that money for and did all that negotiation for, maybe it made people like you feel good, say, oh, we don't have to worry about Iran anymore. They were thumbing their noses in our face. And by the way, you don't just fire up all these centrifuges and dig that big fucking hole in the desert to put everything subterranean, all their hundreds of centrifuges in it. You don't do that in 3 years. They were doing it the whole time. And we know that now. But you don't want to acknowledge that. You think that agreement that was being ignored and flaunted by Iran, you think that's something to hold up, say, see, we're going to be safe.
0: I don't think that. But I do think that agreement was very enforceable and was being enforced. You know, Trump is just so full of lacks humility to the degree that, like, oh my God, Obama achieved this, now I have to kill it. Which is why he still is pissed off that he's never going to get a Nobel Peace Prize because Obama got one. He is never going to be given credit for establishing a health plan for the United States of America because Obama beat him to the punch. And that bothers Trump. Just like, you know, how Trump is going after all these people that, you know, say anything bad about him or that kind of crap. The guy is, he's how can I put this? He's susceptible to people saying bad things about me.
2: You know, setting aside momentarily that Obama and Biden both did the same thing about going after people that talk bad about him, you're not looking at the full picture ever. Everything's a personality conflict with you. You hate Donald J. Trump. And like I said, I don't know, a few days ago, if Trump cured cancer, you would have a problem with it. You really would. And that's a problem with you, John. You can't look at anything objectively. And then you come out here and you say things that have a grain of truth to them, like, oh, there was a break. There was a summit. You know, Trump went to Beijing and met with Xi Jinping. However the fuck you say his name. Met with the Chinese president. That part's true. And then you go off on this tangent, sailing off into the skies about how Trump's ego and he wants a Nobel Prize and you know, Trump got schooled and he's not. Why are we buddying up to the Chinese? You can't boil this down to a schoolyard confrontation. That seems to be what you want to do because you hate Donald J. Trump.
4: Runs in the family.
0: I don't hate Trump. I just think that he's an incompetent dope. You know, he doesn't, and he's horribly, horribly corrupt. Now he's trying to pluck over America and get $1.7 billion out of the IRS, you know, out of a case that it's, if you've been reading, legal scholars say he doesn't even have a case. He's trying to get money from himself, or, you know, it's not even a case, and now he wants to get $1.7 billion of taxpayers' money to give to the people that he pardoned for attacking the Capitol.
2: It's not even a case. Now you're a legal scholar. Now you're a jurist of some sort. Come on. You don't even know what the case is about. Neither do I. But, you know, Trump was attacked in every way of the Sunday by the Democrats. And now all these cases, you know, E. Jean Carroll, that's unraveling like a cheap suit. The 400, yeah, that Engeron weirdo that said that he had to pay, you know, $400 million, that went away. All this shit's going away because it's baseless. It's political. It's attacking somebody with the government apparatus for political means. And it's never, this country's never supposed to be like that. But Obama and Biden didn't even hesitate. And that's okay. You're the one that's okay with you because you're the one calling Trump corrupt for fighting back. And that just doesn't hold water.
0: Oh, Dana, okay, I'm just going to tell you this. You're wrong. Trump is super corrupt. More and more people are understanding it. Just, you know, less and less people are going to vote for Trump. He's lost the black people. He's lost the Hispanics. Only the MAGA diehards are going to vote for the Trump ticket whenever, you know, if it's the VP or Marco Rubio or, you know, and in 2028, it's done deal.
4: Trump's not running.
2: Yes, I'm sure black people can't stand Trump because they really, really love being told by Kamala Harris that they were not intelligent enough to get IDs. They really loved that, and they weren't intelligent enough to use the Internet. They just ate that up.
0: Kamala is not. She's out of the equation. It's the Supreme Court and their decision. It's the southern states that are trying to revive Jim Crow. That is why black people are going to get upset at Trump.
4: Nobody's trying to revive Jim Crow.
2: Silliness? And the only people that believe it are purple-haired liberal teenagers. It is just so ridiculous. You know, Jim Crow. There's nothing in the SAVE Act that would prohibit or reduce the involvement of any voter of color. It's just ridiculous. They are hoping, as in the case of you, that you never read the SAVE Act. You never read what it actually does. We need fair and free elections. Fair and free. People who aren't allowed to vote should not vote. And, you know, if you want to participate in the elections process, you're welcome to. But we have to know who you are. And it's just amazing that so many Democrats still oppose that. And Kamala's not out of the equation. She parroted the left position. So, no, she may be out of the list of people that are running, but what she said still applies.
0: Well, for my purposes, she's out. So, my world is as big as I can fill my golf ball. I think that the black people are going to lose Trump, and he's already lost the Hispanics due to the tremendous mismanagement of ICE.
2: Tremendous mismanagement of ICE. Well, I'd like to see you try to defend that one. They're finally doing their job, and people don't like it. Some people don't like it. There's a hell of a lot more people that are cheering it.
0: Well, I don't know what to say except that they killed two American citizens. You know, basically shot them point blank in the act of just doing nothing. And it's so effed up that the Justice Department doesn't even want the evidence to be available to the state of Minnesota.
4: They were domestic terrorists.
2: She tried to run over an ICE agent with her car, John. If I was still a deputy sheriff and somebody tried to do that to me, I would shoot them in the face, too.
0: Okay, I just vehemently disagree. If you watch the videos that I watched over and over again, her car was never pointed at the guy. He had to shoot her through the side window was the fatal shot.
4: So what you don't understand, John, is totality of circumstances. See, that cop, he didn't get to watch the videos before he had to make a decision to save his life.
0: That cop was a trigger-happy wannabe. Yeah, you know, he'd been told basically, this is me projecting, you know, that you can get away with murder. And so he thought he would do it.
4: It was defense. It was self-defense. She died because he had to defend himself. See, all of a sudden, all the blue hairs became, you know, use of force experts because they watched a video over and over and over. And then, you know, that cop, he didn't get to watch the video. He had a second to make it. Some lady drove a car at him.
3: He walked in front of it.
0: He walked in front of the car. He pulled out his gun and shot the lady just in cold blank murder. That's what happened.
4: Justice served.
0: Okay, in your book, justice served. Fine. That's why you vote for you people, and I vote for mine. And ICE fucked up big time in Minnesota. They killed two American citizens and had zero reason to.
4: Because she was trying to run that cop over.
3: He walked in front of her.
0: Okay, Jim, I tell you what. I'm going to go with the Dana statements that I make all the time. We will politely agree to disagree.
4: Regardless of where the cop was standing, walking, moving, gesturing, whatever you want to call it, she stepped on the gas with a car pointed at him.
0: That's not what happened. If you insist that that's happened, then you're not disclosing the facts the way that they should be.
4: Well, I'm disclosing the facts the way they are, not the manufactured ones from CNN.
0: Okay, you and I will agree to politely disagree.
4: Well, that's because of your blind allegiance to a party.
0: I am a registered independent. That's because that I watched the ultra slow-mo from four different tangle shots and, you know, people saying, well, this happened and that happened, and then they leave it up to you. And the guy shot a woman that was just...
4: She was just driving a car, cautiously driving a car at him with her foot on the pedal.
3: That he walked in front of. Not to mention she was part of a whole group that was there to start trouble. She wasn't just chilling somewhere, innocently leaving her house. She was part of a group that had put out a whole thing earlier that day that they were going to fuck with the ICE agents.
4: Yeah, impeding a lawful act, impeding law enforcement.
3: And her children were taken away from her for prior bullshit she had already done.
0: Luke, that's completely not true. She had been divorced, and one of the children was with the father, and the other child was with her.
3: And I don't agree with her getting shot in the face a few times, but I could pull up a video right now where it shows her hitting his fucking leg. And the dude already had drama. He shouldn't have been there in the first place either, because he had already gotten run over before. So, dude was already fucking on a good one with that kind of shit. But she bumped him for sure. And he fucking blasted her for it. That's what happens.
0: It's not what happened in my world.
2: Minnesota John, I didn't get gas. I was off the air for a second. Minnesota John, you were 100% false when you said he shot her through the side window. The bullet hole is completely visible and it's very visible. It's in the windshield on the lower left part, probably about 6 inches away from the corner. It's obvious. You just don't want to see it because you hate Donald J. Trump.
0: I don't hate Trump. There are 3 rounds that were fired. I think 2 were through the side window. They're determining that the shot that killed her was from the side window. No, Trump is just incompetent, super corrupt, doofus. That's why I want him out of America's hair. And he will be. He's got another 2.5 years left, but he will go.
4: And then you'll focus your hate, because you don't know how to promote a qualified candidate, you'll focus your hate on President Vance?
5: Well, it depends on the footage they show. See, if they played happy music behind all this shit going on, they'd have a different attitude. Because this shit's been going on for years, no matter who's been in power. It's just now it's being televised. There ain't no shit difference. There ain't no difference in my fucking life. Not a goddamn thing has changed.
2: Changing. JL is 100% correct. Obama was the deporter in chief. I think he still is. The NBC and CBS News both sent reporters on, quote, ride-alongs with ICE when they were scooping up people during their administrations. And that was okay, Minnesota John. And now all of a sudden we're jackbooted Nazis because we're enforcing immigration law. And you say, oh, this person was an American citizen and he was arrested by ICE. Yes, he was arrested for battery a federal agent, or he was arrested for vandalizing a federal vehicle. Just because you're a U.S. citizen doesn't mean you can attack federal agents. What the fuck? And you're so naive about it that you believe it when the news just gets their panties in a bunch and says, oh, he was a U.S. citizen. Well, U.S. citizen was arrested yesterday for robbing a 7-Eleven in Long Beach. Where's your outrage?
6: That's not my point of discussion. My point is that under Obama, ICE didn't kill point blank American citizens. It's happened twice under Trump. It happened twice already, and it never happened under Obama.
2: Oh, and the other one had violently attacked an ICE vehicle and was armed with a handgun. You look at what you ignore. Look at what you're deluded, John. I really like you, but damn, you gotta open up your eyes. You have to be objective. You're someone that votes. You vote. Your vote counts. And this is how you see the world, myopic and blue-tinted and completely spun far off from reality. And you've admitted it a couple of times in this conversation yourself.
4: Find allegiance to a political ideology that's failing.
6: An ICE agent took his gun away from his back. He never even touched his gun.
2: Blind allegiance to something so foul and corrupt to where no matter what I say, I can say Trump's overweight. And he'd say, well, yeah, he's the most overweight president. Blah, blah, blah, blah. You know, Trump's just the worst.
6: If you want to argue is Trump competent or not, I'll be glad to go to bat. But I don't hate Trump, and Trump is the most incompetent president that I've ever seen in my 73, but I've been voting, I've just started voting at 18. In my life, Trump is the most incompetent president I've ever seen.
2: More than Biden? More than Carter?
6: Yes, they didn't start wars that they shouldn't have. I mean, Biden's, the Iran thing that Biden just got out of, it was started by, Bush, and then there was that fiasco with weapons of mass destruction, which was a result of the 9/11 bombings in New York, and all of that was a bunch of pure bullshit. It's just all bullshit. The last war that was worth fighting was World War II.
2: Well, so you're conveniently ignoring Obama and Syria. He bombed the living shit out of them, and you're ignoring that.
6: Turn into a lifetime war where 50,000 Americans killed?
2: How long has the Iranian war been going on? 2-3 months? With 13 soldiers killed, some questionably by even friendly fire? And you're already stamping your feet about that? Come on. You have to realize how nonsensical you sound.
6: Well, it may sound nonsensical, but the Iran war is still going on. We have no idea when it's going to be over. We have no idea. For the life of me, I have no idea how Trump is going to try to pull out and say, I'm the victor. I'm the victor. We beat the shit out of him militarily. Yes, of course. But Iran is still there and the strait's still closed. They still got nuclear dust.
2: And so 8 weeks in, you are more than happy to leave at any opportunity to call it an endless war, and you don't understand why you sound ridiculous and downright silly when you do so.
6: First of all, I have no problem sounding silly. I feel no humility about that. Maybe it won't be an endless war. Maybe it'll just go until the next Democrat solves it.
2: Well, so far, has not been able to solve a war at all, so that would be a neat trick, and that would be an endless war.
6: I got no choice but to watch. I hope for the best. I hope that Iran is, defanged, and I don't know what else to do unless you put thousands of American troops on it, and then it will be an endless war.
2: There's been absolutely zero evidence from our government that we're going to do that. Korg Island is different. We may take over an industrial Korg Island to get control over their oil, which money is what makes the world go around. We may do that, but nobody's ever talked about putting troops in Iran. I don't think we're going to need to.
5: And that's the goal. We got to keep them fighting so we can sneak up and fucking take shit from them. Come on. It's that simple, and that's why no fighting or conflict will ever end. Because as long as we can keep them fighting and have all of you believing we're involved some way and keep us arguing and fighting, nobody pays attention to the site that we truly are, going in and taking shit we need.
6: Why do we need Iran? Trump boasts all the time about America is making more oil than the rest of the world combined. So why would we do that? And can anybody, this is an honest question now, why is the United States embargoing oil from getting into Cuba? What's the logic behind not letting legitimate oil tankers dock at Cuba? What's going on there?
5: As long as I got my bong and my coffee, my soda, my gas, my Jeep, my house, I don't give a fuck what's going on over there. And for me to stress out about it is pointless, because there's no fucking control no matter what I feel or think. So let the government do what it's going to do. Just enjoy your life, John. We're very limited on time.
2: Starve them into a regime change by strangling their oil, so be it.
6: So we want regime change in a sovereign nation, and we're going to embargo their oil. Isn't that what Japan got pissed off about? It was the reason that they hit Pearl Harbor was because America was embargoing their oil?
2: Yes, and how did that turn out for them?
6: Rather poorly. The United States chose to use two nuclear weapons on it. So I don't know how you might think that is. We had to bring it into the war. But I want America to be the good nation. I want America to be, full of politicians that are good guys, not bad guys.
2: Well, I suggest you deregister as a voter and stop voting, because you're living in a fantasy world. We're never even going to get close to that. America has to be aggressive and on the offensive to keep our position strong, or we will be victimized. Just like an old lady walking home from the library, if she's got her Social Security check, somebody's going to try and rob her. So we have to project strength. And nothing has really changed since 1945. It's still, we're looking out for our interests because nobody else will. And if we can wear a white hat, so be it.
6: So saying that Canada should be the 51st state, and saying that we're going to not take military off the table to obtain Greenland, that's okay. It's okay for the president just to make these asinine statements, to make statements like, you're going to see the end of civilization. You and I are just completely different that way. And I'm happy the way I am. And I'm happy that America was the goodbye. America was respected. I don't believe any of that bullshit that Trump tries to push. And I would if I ever go overseas again to visit people or lands or that kind of stuff, I don't want them scolding me or hating me that there's a stupid-ass bully American. I much prefer it where, though, there's that good guy American.
2: Well, I suggest you stay at Sky Ranch then. It's never been that way. That pretty much ended after the Clinton administration. Me personally, I call them Clinton Democrats. The Democrat Party wanted what was best for the country. Now, Republicans and Democrats had different ways of getting there, but both sides wanted what was best for the country. Now, the Democrat Party has been conquered and redirected by what people like to call progressives, which is anti-America, pro-globalism, and it's failing. It's like Brebeck said, it's failing. But that it hasn't been that way since the Clinton administration, the way I see it. And us always being the good guy, you know, we can do something and be the good guy in the eyes of the Western world, and we're Nazis in the eyes of the Eastern world. So there's no universal. It's like regular life. You've learned this in life. You cannot make everybody happy. You just can't.
6: You can't, but you could try. You can ascribe to it.
2: And I agree with you. However, I'm not willing to. I'm not in charge, obviously. I'm not willing to go to such effort to make everybody like us that it's to our detriment that we suffer.
6: Hey, well, I'm going to wrap up. I came up, I don't know, 10, 15 minutes ago, bitching about that Trump now is trying to rip off American taxpayers for $1.7 billion, with a B, dollars to give to people that most of them had already pled guilty. And the people that invaded the Capitol. So I'm against that. I don't want my hard-earned American tax dollars going towards bailing out the corrupt, completely incompetent president. He looks like a lame tango.
2: Is a little over 10% of the Somali Minnesota Tim Walz welfare fraud, or whatever the learning center fraud. But that's okay, right, John? KI6TCS, I'm still terrified of November 0 triple X-ray.
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6: You should be.
7: This is the TDS Hour, brought to you by W6 USA.
2: Did I identify? Yeah, 60 TDS.

0: And, you know, many of you may agree or disagree with me, or may agree or disagree with Minnesota John. However, I would suggest that it's a hell of a lot better than listening to Steve Hoffman threaten everybody.
1: Agreed.